0: Certainly odd. Yeah, actually, after the game, it was when the scores were level, it was like, is it a draw? Do we want a draw or do we need to win this game? It was quite an odd moment. So, one to add, when you've been in the game a long time, you sort of feel like you've seen most things, but certainly haven't seen that.
1: There were wins to Melbourne, Geelong, Brisbane and St Kilda. The Hockey Roos have made a promising start to their Hockey World Cup campaign, defeating Japan 2-0 in a hard-fought encounter in the Netherlands. Hockey Roos co-captain Claire Colwell scored twice from penalty corners. The men's side will face Ireland tonight in Belgium.
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3: How do we work out who we are? Where do we get our identity?
4: Right now, no. I don't think I know who I am.
5: I thought I did, but then a couple of things happened and then all of that kind of just went out the window. And I'm still trying to, I guess, find my way back to figuring out who I am.
3: I'm Emma and you're listening to Messages of Hope. Today, I'm going to be chatting to some teenagers about identity.

0: was a teenager, I struggled to feel like I belonged anywhere. I felt like no one really knew the real me, least of all myself. And I was super anxious and shy because I was worried if I did show everyone who I really was, no one would like me. They'd think I was weird or annoying or not funny or smart enough. And the worst thing was, I thought I was alone in this feeling. I thought most other people my age had worked it all out, or else didn't even think about these things at all. But then I discovered that wasn't true. In fact, almost everyone I know was still working it all out. Now that I'm in my mid-20s, I look back at my teenage years and think about the great opportunities I had to explore who I was, who I wanted to be, and what I valued. So I decided to have a chat to some teenagers about their own experiences of working out where they fit in the world and what has shaped them so far, and where they see faith and belief in something bigger fitting into their lives. So my first question is, how would you describe yourself?
1: I would say that I'm kind, but then I also think that I can be a bit crazy, like got a hidden personality.
2: Funny, weird, a little bit mature.
3: Quite laid back, just generally funny. Always try to bring a bit of humour into my life. Always love making the people around me smile as much as possible.
4: I would say I'm creative. I can be a little bit crazy and upbeat, and I can also be very mothering.
0: How would you define identity?
2: What you are, like your values, where you look, the way you act, maybe what religion, what food you like.
4: Identity is the person that you are inside.
1: It is a hard question because everyone has different things that they would react to that because we're all different. So I'm going to say your identity is your personality and who you feel that you are.
0: You're listening to Messages of Hope.

0: listening to Messages of Hope. Being a teenager can be a confusing and difficult time for many reasons, especially because they can feel like there's so much pressure to work out who you are and where you fit in the world. I'm talking to some teenagers today about where they find their identity and asking them to be honest and a little vulnerable about what kinds of things they're passionate about.
1: I just always have felt that I always love making people smile.
2: I love cooking and I love the environment and also like teaching people and educating people on things that I love.
3: Definitely protecting my friends. Like my friends and my family, they're my number ones. My education is a big one. That's my passion. I find that it's very important to have a belief in your life. Coming from a public school, I've realised that it's something that's not talked about enough, and when it is, then people, I guess, are a bit scared to talk more about it, so they either mock it or they just don't want to hear anything else about it. But if I didn't have it, then I don't know, you know, how I would get through lots of things. So.
0: And what would you say are some of your values?
3: Being respected. I like to be treated the way that I treat other people. Being inclusive is a big one too. Like, I try to include everyone around me, even if I don't like them.
4: Being kind as much as I can, treat everyone how I would want to be treated. Respecting everyone, no matter where they come from and who they are.
1: Manners is a really big one. Always just try to be as polite as possible. Respecting elders. I guess loving everyone as much as we can.
0: Okay, so you've answered a lot of questions about yourself and your passions and values, but do you feel like you know who you are?
5: 8 out of 10, most of the time.
2: I think that I know some of it, but I also know that I'm going to discover more of myself as time goes on, and I'm excited to discover who I am. But also to like look back on my past and realize how much I've grown in myself and my beliefs and my relation with God.
3: I would say like I've changed a lot over like the past like 2 years. Like, you met me 2 years ago, it's like that's not the same person.
4: And do you feel like you know who you are now?
3: Yeah, definitely.
1: I thought I did, but then a couple of things happened and then all of that kind of just went out the window. And I'm still trying to, I guess, find my way back to figuring out who I am, what I want to do, what my place is in this world, and what, like, place I have in God's kingdom and what plans he has for me.
4: Maybe, like, 2 or 3 years ago, I would have been like, yeah, no, I know who I am. But then I guess school and friends and just teenage years, you know, things come into your life. People go in, people come out, and they kind of mess around with you, with who you think you are. So right now, no, I don't think I know who I am.
0: You're listening to Messages of Hope. If what we're talking about today resonates with you, let us know. We would love to hear from you. Find us at messagesofhope.org.au.

0: Emma, and you're listening to Messages of Hope. I'm having a chat to some teenagers about where we find our identity and learning to become comfortable in who we are. Do you feel like your friends and family really know you?
1: Yeah, they probably know me better than I do myself, especially my grandma and grandpa, they're wise.
2: My parents do, and my close friends, yes.
3: No, I don't think so. I would have said about 3 years ago, yes. But if I don't know who I am, then I don't think they'll be able to know who I am either. They might see me as the outgoing, crazy person at youth group, or they might see me as the closed up, quiet person in class, or my parents probably see every single other aspect of my life.
0: And can you tell me, do you have any places where you feel accepted as you are, where, you know, you don't have to try and be someone else?
4: Yeah, so big ones are church and youth. Youth especially, there's a really lovely community of people there that are always so welcoming and supportive. They've really been helping, which is great. There's a couple of families that are really, really close where I found that I can just crash at their place just and completely be myself. I could have done something horrible, but they'll always just be there to support and love me. And same with my family. Love my family. Again, I feel I can just be myself around them.
3: I just feel very accepted at youth, no matter what I'm going through. And if I am, like, if I feel like my life is falling apart, then I'm still going to go to youth group because I feel like I'm still going to smile.

0: listening to Messages of Hope, and we've been talking about finding the places where we belong and where we can feel accepted for who we are. When I was a teenager, my Christian community and a personal relationship with God played a big role in shaping me, giving me confidence and showing me that there's people who do love me for who I am, and a God who created me this way, and He loves me too. But I wanted to hear from some current teenagers about whether having a faith has helped them in learning about who they are and finding belonging. So how has faith shaped you?
1: So a big thing for me is the faith that even if I do stuff up, even if I do lose myself, I know that I've always got God to rely on. He's a firm rock. He's always going to be there. He's always there when we need Him. He's always listening. And yeah, that faith is just kind of kept me going, because it's like, well, if I do stuff up, I know that He still loves me and I know all's going to be right in the end.
2: For me, it helps me get through my life, and if I didn't have it, then I don't know, you know, how I would get through. I mean, sure, I have times where I go through rocky patches in my faith. I would say I'm going through one now, and that kind of messes up with my feeling of identity, I guess. But I think that just tells me that I do find identity in my faith, and if I'm having a rocky patch in my faith, and then I'm going to struggle with pretty much every aspect of my life.
3: I wasn't very faithful my younger years. I did get baptised because my mum's side of the family and dad's were very religious, but they never really carried it on, and then went to a Lutheran school for the first time and really learned what it was to have faith and who God was. And then they kept giving me opportunities to learn more about God and discover what a modern church is, not just the church that I had in my head.
4: I was one of those kids that as soon as I started school, I got into the wrong group of friends. And being in that wrong group of friends, you get in the wrong kind of things. I was such in a dark place, you know, like I was really clouded, I reckon. And going through all these traumatic events, you know, it's kind of like, there ain't going to be no God. Like, why would God put someone in this place? Like, He knows the stuff I'm going to go through. Why would He do it? So I turned away from God for a very long time. You know, my mum didn't believe in it, nor my sister. My dad doesn't believe in it. I looked in the mirror one day in my room after going through a massive argument with my dad, and I looked at myself and where I really was. And I didn't want to be that person. And I was on the verge of ending my life when my teacher, she's one of the leaders at Lutheran Church, and she sat down with me and she was like, oh, you're a champion. Like, God's got a special plan for you. You've gone through all this pain, all this suffering. Like, He's going to help you. He's going to be there for you. He can't just let someone suffer like that for so long. And I was like, yeah, right, whatever. Everyone says that. Everyone says God's got a plan for me. But I still go through stuff every single day. I said to Nan one day, and I was like, let's go to church. I remember sitting down and listening to music, like, doing worship and just seeing everyone, like, so happy and so calm and they're dealing with their own problems was really satisfying to me. When you really believe in it and you really are in a dark place and you go to church for that first time, time stops. It stops completely. You listen to the music, you listen to what they're saying, and they're reading stuff from the Bible. And to have something, like, speak to you directly, every single page you turn, it's like, this is a purpose. It's almost like a reminder, like, God will be with you. And that's powerful.

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1: And you certainly can listen to the next episode of Messages of Hope next Sunday, straight after the 10 o'clock news. You're listening to 2WCR. 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It's lovely having your company. At any time during the morning, you can give me a call on 6842 5262 if you'd like me to play something special for you today. We'll just have another quick look at the weather forecast for today. They're forecasting 19 degrees here in Coonabarabran, mostly sunny day. We'll have winds easterly gusting up to about 25k. And sun protection recommendation is that from now through till 2:20 this afternoon, the UV index is predicted to reach 5, and that's a moderate reading. So being such a lovely day, remember that make sure that you do have a hat on. You don't stay out there too long and get sunburned. Not good for you at all. The fire danger rating in our area is today moderate. That's for the northwestern area. Well, that's the area we are in. And the areas around us have no rating. Just like to point out too that people, now's the time to be thinking about doing hazard reduction and getting rid of preparing your property, your animals and all that for the summertime, and because the fire danger period will start officially on the 1st of October. So it's not very far away. So I know it's about 6 weeks, but 6 weeks can go awfully fast. If you want to do any burning at all, hazard reduction, you need to notify the Rural Fire Service, particularly the Castlereagh Zone here. You need to get a permit, put in a permit and burn notification. It's very easy to do. You can go to their website, www.rfs.nsw.gov.au/notify, and then answer the questions. Or you can give them a ring on 1300 557 876. Either way works, and but you do need to do that. And you need to do that 24 hours before you plan to burn. Now, if you're doing some burning of piles of rubbish and stuff like that, you need to be with that all the time. You also need to notify your neighbours 24 hours ahead of time so that they know that the smoke is okay, that you've actually doing this as a controlled hazard reduction. So those things are very, very important to do. So notify Rural Fire Service, first of all, by putting in your permit and burn notification, and then also letting your neighbours know. Once again, the number to ring is 1300 557 876. That's 1300 557 876. Or go to their website, rfs.nsw.gov.au/notify. And for any time that you find you see smoke or flames and there's no one there and it shouldn't be there, ring 000 straight away. Okay, let's go with a song. When the going gets tough, the tough get going.
2: When the going gets tough.

When the going gets tough, the tough get going. That's Billy Ocean for you on 2WCR. Now, I've just received a funeral notice, so we'll pause the program now for this following funeral notice.

This funeral notice refers to the late Kathleen Morrissey. She was the loved wife of the late Robert Morrissey, deceased, adored mother and mother-in-law of Suzanne, also deceased, and John, Stephen and Kathleen, Christopher and Diana, and Lucy and Kevin. She was a cherished grandmother and great-grandmother. She will be sadly missed by all her family and friends, and she was aged 95. A requiem mass for the repose of Kathleen's soul will be held at St. Lawrence's Catholic Church next Saturday, the 22nd of August, commencing at 10:30 a.m. The cortege will then proceed to the Native Grove Cemetery. Relatives and friends are respectfully invited to attend. This funeral notice refers to the late Kathleen Morrissey, who was the loved wife of the late Robert Morrissey, deceased, adored mother and mother-in-law of Suzanne, also deceased, and John, Stephen and Kathleen, Christopher and Diana, Lucy and Kevin. She was a cherished grandmother and great-grandmother. She will be sadly missed by all her family and friends, and she was 95 years of age. A requiem mass for the repose of Kathleen's soul will be held at St. Lawrence's Catholic Church next Saturday, the 22nd of August at 10:30 a.m. The cortege will then proceed to the Native Grove Cemetery. Relatives and friends are respectfully invited to attend. For more information about this funeral, please ring Castlereagh Funerals and Monuments on 68421 248.

Welcome back to the Sunday morning program on 2WCR. Coming up soon, we've got a special event happening for the blokes in the town. It's called Blokes in the Bungles 2026, and it's been organised by the Coonabarabran Christian Men's Conference or Men's Group. And they're having a conference on that period too. It runs from the 28th of August to the 29th of August. That's a Friday and a Saturday. Starts at 7:30 p.m. on the Friday and then finishes at 2 p.m. on the Saturday. And there are some meals involved in that, brekkie and lunch. And it's all happening down at the Coonabarabran Presbyterian Church. Tickets are $50. And there'll be Bible talks with Bruce Bennett. He'll be conducting Bible talks. And generally, it's a good get-together for blokes within our area, or the men within our area. So it's called Blokes in the Bungles for 2026, and it's happening on the 28th to 29th of August. That's a Friday and a Saturday. And it's just $50, includes brekkie and lunch. Okay, here's a song for you, another one. This is called... You Keep Me Hanging On, and it's Kim Wilde.

Well, that was Kim Wilde there with a song called You Keep Me Hanging On. Great little number from her. Now, we've received a notice, a closure notice from the Warrumbungle National Park. It will be closed due to an aerial and ground pest control operation. This will happen in September, from Sunday the 6th of September through to the following Saturday, the 11th of September. So it's basically a week. And this will include all walking trails, campgrounds and visitor centre. So the whole area will be in shutdown of the Warrumbungle National Park. And this is to allow them to do intensive pest and ground aerial and ground pest control operation. So keep that in mind, that the park will be totally closed during that period, including the visitor centre. If you'd like to find out more information, you can contact National Parks and Wildlife in Coonabarabran here, the Coonabarabran office. You can contact them on 68421311. And you can also contact the National Parks Visitor Centre out in the park before the closure on 68253464. Okay, so that's something coming up that you need to be aware of, the closure of the National Park for 1 week from the Sunday the 6th of September through to Saturday the 11th of September. While you're digesting all that, get yourself organised for some winter exercise activities. There is an exercise program called Live Life Well, Exercises for Strength and Balance, and that runs each week. During the winter period on Tuesday and Thursday afternoons at the Scout Hall in George Street, Coonabarabran. Start time is 4 p.m. and goes through to 5 p.m, so it's 1 hour long, and the cost is $4 per person per session. For more information about this, Faye is your contact person, 0408 135 602, or Pat Maiden, that is, on 0467 036550, and everyone is welcome to turn up at this winter exercise program, suitable for everyone.

And it's a song from Julian Lennon, and that was called Saltwater. Now, we still want some more volunteers for community transport. It's a very important activity that you do if you're a member of the, if you're a volunteer of the community transport section. Volunteers are needed to transport clients to doctors and specialists and other appointments in major towns and surrounding areas in a supplied vehicle. So, do you want to build new skills, meet new people, and would you like to help your community? Well, this is a great way of doing it. It's a very important way of doing it. Contact the Warrumbunga Community Care Office in Coolah, down Coolah, 6378 5130, and in Coonabarabran on 6849 2200. They'll talk you through the procedure of getting organised to do this, and once you're a volunteer, you'll get a lot of satisfaction out of doing it, and you'll be connecting with your community and really helping your community, and will make a real difference to people's lives. So that's being a volunteer transport driver for Warrumbunga Community Care Community Transport. Here is another song. Rick Ashley's going to sing this one.

Rick Astley there, and that was Never Going to Give You Up. Now, one thing where you don't want to give up and you want to keep going is on the Tour de Gorge. If you're a mountain bike rider, pump up your tyres now and get ready for the annual Tour de Gorge bike ride. Pedal through the spectacular landscapes of the Pilliga Forest and the Pilliga Nature Reserve near Baradine. This all happens on Saturday, the 5th of September. You need to be ready to go at 8:30. That's when you have a briefing, with the ride starting at 9 o'clock and, in the morning, and then returning by, everyone should be returned by 1 p.m. in the afternoon. And where you do this, where the meeting point is, where you start off and where you come back to, is the Pilliga Pottery in Dandery Road, Coonabarabran. We all know where Pilliga Pottery is. That's where you start and that's where you finish. So you'll be travelling through the Pilliga Nature Reserve, and you'll be on roads that are they classified as a medium difficulty road. It's suitable for adults and children 5 years and over. And the ride has three options. You can take the 50-kilometre ride, the 36-kilometre ride, or the 12-kilometre ride. The ride is on unsealed fire trails, mostly flat to undulating, slightly undulating, with a couple of short steep hills. Some sections are likely to be quite sandy, soft and corrugated, and there may be some muddy sections, and also there may be some water crossings depending on what the weather does leading up to the 5th of September. So registration is $30 per rider, and you get a registration pack involved in that. Spectators to watch them are free, of course. It's only riders that have to pay. If you're a rider, you can also purchase a Tour de Gorge jersey if you'd like to commemorate your ride. They're $80 each, and you need to contact them with that and let them know your size. So, as I said, the meeting point is Pilliga Pottery, and bookings to register and to register or book online, you need to phone 1300 072 757. That's 1300 072 757 for more information, and they'll set you straight. So that's all coming up on Saturday, the 5th of September, the Tour de Gorge, starting off and returning back to the meeting point at Pilliga Pottery.

Yeah, there's some mixtures there, and a song called Bush Bike Song. Good song for them to play on Tour de Gorge. Okay, we've got news coming up fairly soon. Can I fit another song in? I can. Here is the band Pilot.

That was Vanessa Williams singing that particular song, Save the Best for Last. Well, here's a really good song for you, Gwen. Gwen, hope you're having a good morning this morning. This Calum Scott is called in to say, You Are the Reason.

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Yeah, that's the band Racy. Remember them? And Lay Your Love on Me. The Coonabarabran Croquet Club is seeking new members to play each Wednesday from 9:30 in the morning until 12:30 p.m. Both non-players and those with experience are very welcome to join the Coonabarabran Croquet Club and go down there on Wednesdays from 9:30 to play croquet. Instructions will be available for those who haven't played before and who want to learn, and mallets will be provided. The cost to play each day, each Wednesday, for those 3 hours is $3. Remember that you need to wear shoes that are suitable for playing on greens. That certainly is a must. If you'd like to find out more about being a member of the Croquet Club and what croquet is all about, please ring Rev Rayner on 04-377-33369 or Mabel Mancer on 04-28-722-492. Or just turn up when you see all the crowd there. Say, what are they doing over there? They're not playing bowls. Yeah, have a look, because it's all played down at the Coonabarabran Bowling Club. That's where it is, on each Wednesday from 9:30 in the morning.

Simply Irresistible. That was Robert Palmer there. Great song from him, no doubt about it. Okay, and before that we were listening to a song from Ace of Base, All That She Wants. Well, today, the 16th of August, marks the 49th year since Elvis passed away. Yes, he passed away on the 16th of August in 1977 at Graceland's in Memphis. So we've got to play a song from Elvis, and I'm going to play this one for Lorraine today. So today marks 49 years since Elvis passed away. And can you remember what you were doing on the day that you heard Elvis had died? I can remember. I was only a tiny little boy then, but I can still remember it. 16th of August, 1977.

Street, that heartbreak hotel where I'll be. I'll be just a lonely baby. Well, I'm so lonely.

Well, there we had three songs there from Elvis to mark the anniversary of his passing on the 16th of August in 1977, that's right, 1977 was when he passed away. And that last song, Heartbreak Hotel, that was one of his very first albums that was a major hit single for him. That was released back in 1956, Heartbreak Hotel. But anyway, he was only 42 when he died. That's considered very, very young these days, isn't it? Okay, but he had a bit of a hard life, didn't he? Okay, so that was our tribute to Elvis Presley today. Here's a song now from Richard Marx.

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Well, that was the two Jameses there, James Rain and James Blundell, teaming up to sing that song, Way Out West. And you heard that on 2WCR, your voice, your music, and the sounds of the Warrumbungles. Well, the council is reminding residents to keep footpaths, roads, nature strips, and other public spaces clear and accessible for everyone in the community. As part of an upcoming proactive compliance program, Council will be inspecting public areas across the Shire to identify unattended property that may be creating safety hazards, obstructing access, or impacting the appearance of our towns and villages. So things such as trailers and boats, caravans, vehicles, and other personal belongings left on public land can obstruct pedestrian and vehicle access, creating safety hazards, and it detracts from the general appearance of our town. So council is encouraging residents to check that they've got any of those items out on being stored on or out on public places. They need to be stored on private property rather than on public roads and footpaths, etc. The compliance program will be undertaken in accordance with Public Services Unattended Property Act of 2021, which gives councils powers to manage unattended property in public places. So if you've got stuff out on the footpath, public areas, you'll get a notice from an authorised officer requiring the items to be removed within specific timeframes. If the notices aren't complied with, council may issue penalty infringement notices or take further action where appropriate. So be aware of that. So we've got to keep our streets nice and tidy and clear and presentable too. If you've got any questions about this compliance program, you can contact the Warrumbungle Shire Council on 6849 2000 or email them on info@warrumbungle.nsw.gov.au.

That was Pat Benatar there, and all fired up she was. Let me tell you what's happening on 2WCR for the rest of today. We've got some really nice music to listen to throughout the day for you. Some programs that are of particular interest will be the Chimes program that'll come up at 5 o'clock this afternoon. Really good program of Australian artists, Chimes. Then at 6 o'clock, the St. Lawrence the School Kids program, that will be on. And that's also on at 6 o'clock on a Thursday night. So it's on twice a week, Thursdays at 6 o'clock and Sundays at 6 o'clock. So the St. Lawrence School Kids are all fired up and ready to do their program. It's all ready to go tonight. Following that, we'll have Time Warp with Chico Roll. He will be in at 7 o'clock and he'll be here for a couple of hours to play the sorts of music you like listening to. So some good entertainment for the rest of today. Into the night, we'll have programs throughout the night for you. We go 24-7, 7 days a week, every day of the year. We're here online for you, keeping you company and you keeping us company. Tomorrow, Walk will be in with he'll be in to do community announcements and tell you what's happening in and around our area, playing some music for you and giving you updates on weather and stuff like that. So that's what's happening tomorrow. I'll be back on Tuesday at 8 o'clock to do the Tuesday morning program for you, and we'll be talking then, and hopefully I'll have some interviews to do on Tuesday. Stay safe and sound. It's a lovely day outside now, and just enjoy life and keep well and look after yourselves and look after everyone else too around you. Here is London Beat, because I've been thinking about you all. Here we go. Bye for now. London Beat, because I've been thinking about you all. Here we go. Bye for now.

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1: Well, I guess drinking is a pretty normal part of our weekends. Sometimes things get a bit out of control, but it really freaked us out when Tom ended up in hospital. He'd been drinking heaps and crashed out on the floor, and then we noticed that he was hardly breathing.
2: While most young people experiment with alcohol at some stage, it's important for parents to know the very real dangers associated with drinking large amounts, or binge drinking. Death by alcohol overdose is of particular concern among young drinkers. Their generally smaller physiques means that their bodies process alcohol considerably more slowly and less efficiently than adult bodies do. Alcohol slows down or blocks many of the brain's functions, and the risk of accident or injury increases rapidly with increasing blood alcohol levels. If the blood alcohol concentration reaches a sufficient level, it leads to unconsciousness, and eventually it will inhibit breathing and may be fatal.
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1: And I'm Rolly.
2: Self-harm means any behaviour which involves the deliberate causing of pain or injury to oneself, usually as an extreme way of trying to cope with distressing or painful feelings. Self-harm is often a response to feelings of extreme psychological distress or emotional pain. As well as being physically dangerous, self-harm is often a sign that the person needs help for a mental health problem associated with the behaviour. SANE Australia has developed a fact sheet explaining some important information about self-harm. And we asked Executive Director Barbara Hocking what people can do if they, or someone they know, self-harms.
3: Well, we know that when people are self-harming, they're usually doing that as a way to cope with really distressing and painful feelings. So what we're wanting people to do is to get help for those feelings, to learn ways to manage them that are not so destructive and harmful. And we want to make sure that people who are friends of theirs, family members, do understand that people are doing that because of that internal distress, and that they will encourage them to get help. So we want to make sure that someone is calmly talking with them, that someone will encourage them to see a doctor or another health professional, perhaps a psychologist, to talk about what's happening and to learn ways of coping with it. While that's happening, you can maybe think of other ways that the person can get help. So not to tell them what to do, but make some suggestions and say that other things that people have found can be helpful. And these are things such as breathing, learning how to do that deep breathing, or distracting themselves by going for a walk or playing a game or doing something else that's using physical energy, like punching a pillow. Or some people find that squeezing ice cubes can be really helpful. So those sorts of activities to do to stop the person actually injuring themselves. So to distract them from injuring, to suggest they get help, and then if that's not working, then to call emergency services to get some help, to make sure that they'll get the medical attention they may need as quickly as possible. It's really important, if you are encouraging someone to get help and if you are trying to distract them from doing it, and if that doesn't work, if the person still does go ahead and injure themselves, it's important to remember that it's not your fault. You know, you've done what you can to help. That is responsibility of the person themselves to stop their action, if you like. And it's really important, though, that you maintain that encouragement and support so that they're less likely to do it.
2: It's important to ask your doctor about any concerns you have if you or someone you know is affected by self-harm. SANE Australia's new fact sheet on self-harm is available at sane.org. where you'll also find a range of easy-to-read publications and multimedia resources on mental illness.
4: This program is funded by the Australian Government Department of Health and Ageing.
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sometimes comes a swagman, if his thirst or tucker pushed. 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The days are long and dreary, and when darkness finds her seat, then Mile Grove is laden with the loneliness complete. 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
1: I've been getting a lot of cramping in my stomach and have had real problems with constipation for about the last month. 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
2: 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For more information on bowel cancer, call the Cancer Council helpline on 13 11 20.
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1: 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That's right. If you're gorgeous, if you're hip, if you're cool, or if you just got a really cool voice that you want to put on radio, heck, come on out and have a go. 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Oh, it's such a dream job. Come on out and have a good time playing cool music or whatever you fancy. Talking, whatever. I don't know. But have a go. 68425262. Come on out. Have a go. It's as easy as 2WCRFM. Ooh.

Ladies and gentlemen, back in the 1930s, somewhere back in there, a young man walked out of Texas with his fiddle in a flour sack. That young man's name was Bob Wills, and he went on to become the king of Western swing music and wound up in the Country Music Hall of Fame. And I want to introduce to you the man now who was the front man for Bob Wills for over 12 years, cut many records with Bob. You're going to love him the way I do. He's a fine brother and musician. Make him welcome, ladies and gentlemen, as he sings Bob's immortal San Antonio Rose, Mr. Leon Rouse.

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1: My uncle has just been told he has dementia, which is very scary. I mean, he's only in his 40s. I thought you had to be pretty old to get dementia.
2: Many people assume dementia only affects older Australians. 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Early diagnosis means early treatment. 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

0: 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We are students from St. Lawrence's Catholic Primary School. 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
0: We are Year 6 and Kindergarten students here to conduct an interview with our kindergarten buddies.
4: Hello listeners, this is Taz. I am in Year 6 in St. Lawrence's. My buddy's name is Laylin. Every year at St. Lawrence's, our kindergarten students are assigned a Year 6 buddy. Throughout the year, we carefully play with our buddies and help them to learn and grow. It is a very special program in our school and it ensures our buddies are happy and content learners. Hello, Leyland.
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4: What is something that Mrs. Redden always likes to say in class?
2: Be good, good, good.
4: What job would you like to be when you're older?
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4: What is your favourite meal you like to have for dinner?
2: Chicken nuggets tenders.
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2: Lewis.
4: Thank you, Leyland. You are very good at this. This is Taz and...
2: Leyland.
4: 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We are students from St. Lawrence's Catholic Primary School. Before I pass you on to Max and Banjo, let's listen to a song, Diamantina Drover by John Williams.

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0: games and iPad.
1: Do you have any pets?
0: Yes.
1: What type of pets?
0: Dogs and chickens.
1: Do you have any jobs to do at home?
0: Yes.
1: What are they?
0: Clean the chook bucket.
1: What do you want to be when you grow up?
0: I want to be a farmer and a shearer.
1: How old do you think I am?
0: I think you're 12.
1: What do you like to do on the weekend?
0: I like to ride my motorbike.
1: What is your favourite food?
0: Soft tacos.
1: How old are you, Banjo?
0: 6.
1: How old does someone have to be before you can call them old?
0: 50 million jillion.
1: Well done, Banjo, and thank you for your time. You were great. Now it's time for another song. Some Things Never Change Out Here by Slim Dusty.

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3: 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We will now finish with one last song, Something in the Orange by Zach Bryan.

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0: 4 p.m., a 40-kilometer-an-hour speed zone applied outside my school. 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
1: I was dropping the kids to school the other day, and I started thinking about how little exercise we get these days. I mean, when I was young, we walked or cycled to school, walked to the shops. We didn't just drive everywhere.
2: The technology of today has reduced much of the opportunity for human movement. Cars now reduce how much we walk, and machines and labour-saving devices carry out work for us, while TVs, videos, DVDs and computers can keep us inactive for long periods. So one of the keys to being healthy is changing the way we think about movement. Try to think about some of the things you do each day and see if you can incorporate more physical activity into your life. This could mean walking rather than using the car, getting out in the garden, or even just using stairs instead of escalators and lifts.
3: This program is funded by the Australian Government Department of Health and Ageing.
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1: Early in the morning, just about brekkie time. The Pynchon boys are waiting for you to jump in line. Over from the lighthouse, your mouth-watering dream awaits. 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Or a healthy wrap? 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
1: Sue Mann is the Practice Manager of Counselling at Relationships Australia South Australia and has worked extensively with adult survivors of sexual abuse. She talks about the difficult processes involved in dealing with the trauma of childhood sexual abuse.
2: Of course there's pain, you know, and there's incredible sadness, and very often people come for counselling because they've just suddenly realised that what happened to them was wrong, and that this can be quite a shocking experience to realise that you weren't actually at fault, but to still be left with feelings like somehow you have been. I think it's not work that can be hurried. You know, I think, why would it be an overnight transformation? People have lived with these ideas for a really long time. It's like learning anything new. You know, if you are learning to ride a bike, you take it slowly and you do one step at a time, and I think these conversations are just the same. People have to learn to notice the way their thinking is affecting their life, and also to start to engage with other ways of thinking that really support them in a lot better ways.
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0: Around Australia, a range of Building Healthy Communities, or BHC projects, are underway in remote communities, using locally developed health promotions and preventative health strategies in response to locally identified health priorities. This national initiative is funded by the Australian Government Department of Health and Ageing and focuses on preventative health, specifically in relation to injury prevention, smoking, physical activity, obesity and alcohol. One of a number of BHC projects underway in Cape York is one being run by Mukai Rosie Bibayan, a service dedicated to the care of Aboriginal and Torres Strait Islander women and children from far north Queensland. We caught up with Sian Dalua, the project officer for Mukai Rosie's Building Healthy Communities project, which focuses on child and maternal health in Cape York communities.
1: Traditionally, the birth weight of Indigenous babies is a kilo under European babies, and that has serious long-term health effects for their whole life, including chronic health disease, kidney development, all sorts of things. So it's really, really important for the long-term health of Indigenous people that they get those babies strong and healthy and then give them the correct nourishment. And then the gap between the lifespan of the European and an Indigenous person is nearly 20 years. They die younger. That's a terrible thing to be happening when it can be prevented. So our focus here is on health promotion through engagement with the communities themselves and giving them ownership over that, because we believe that that will be effective health promotion.
0: The planning done by Sian and her team in developing this health project in Cape York has uncovered some serious health problems for mothers and their children.
1: We've done an assessment of all the barriers like not coming to the first antenatal appointment till 7 months. Just misunderstandings about health and nutrition. A lot of pregnant mums on communities are only having one meal a day, even when pregnant. They're often very anemic. They develop more chronic infections during pregnancy, and all those things have big implications on the baby for brain development, etc. Unfortunately, the amount of alcohol, marijuana and cigarettes is the other cause of babies being underweight.
0: These problems are now being addressed through a variety of health and health promotions activities developed in partnership with local Indigenous communities.
1: We feel that you need knowledge and education to make new choices. To be culturally relevant and sensitive, we've argued that we need to develop DVD material rather than written material, because it's just, I don't believe, effective. And because we want engagement and ownership, we're involving each of the communities in the filming of a DVD. And it's broken up into several areas. One's on just explaining basic nutrition, what a fat is, what a protein is, what a vitamin is, why you shouldn't have too much fat, why you need your vitamins from your vegetables. Talking about the development of a baby and showing how that alcohol will stop that brain developing from a very young age. And we're educating on how to feed your baby from 6 months to 2 years. There's a lot of evidence, for example, if they're fed solids at 4 months old and those solids are high in salt, that they'll get kidney damage as a young child. So it's very much about giving them the opportunity to understand what's going on in their body and why you should eat certain foods, and encouraging them to make those new choices. We're also interviewing elders, because we want them to reflect on how healthy that food used to be. For example, kangaroo meat has twice the amount of iron as beef. So if we look back at their original traditional diet, it was really healthy and they were really healthy. From my research, not a lot of people have taken the time to sit down and try and give them the basics of health and nutrition and how your body works, because often when we make a choice, we have to make an informed choice. We need a good reason to change our habits, and so it gives them that opportunity to develop that knowledge, and we hope to use it in the schools. We're involving the schools in the project. All the kids are presenting a 5-minute nutrition information section, and we've also got a short film to really say, look, it is your choice, you can go this way or this way. And we're making sure that we're having consultation with the community health workers. It's really important the health workers, I believe, get back out into the community and not in the clinics, so it's really important that we give them the tools and the health promotion tools to get back out in that community and start educating the young kids, so that they've had it hammered into them about nutrition, what happens when you're pregnant, etc., so that maybe by the time they're 16, 18, 20, having their first baby, they'll be able to make choices that'll give that baby a whole new start in life.
2: 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We'll be right back.
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Is it a paper drop from a car, an unknown object from afar? In the morning's light, all seem true, the truth is

0: 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I go to best school, a bit away, I'm 5.
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I have told this story before, and I will tell it again. Back when I was about 13 years old, I knew two chords on the guitar. A chicken G and part of a D. And we had a little three-piece band. We thought we was hot stuff. And it was three other guys. They had a little band. And so one day they asked us to be part of their band because we was going to back a guy up on Saturday night. Said his name is Lefty Frizzell. Said he ain't very good. We're going to have to carry him. I thought, man, ain't no problem on that. And we did. We backed the old boy up, and he wasn't very good. But he divided the money up after the show, and we made $3. I thought, this is a big time. Who needs Lefty Frizzell? Shoot. He wasn't very good anyway. About 3 years later, I was listening to the radio, and I heard the disc jockey say, "Ladies and gentlemen, here's going to be the hottest thing in hillbilly music." And this is a song that Lefty Frizzell was singing.

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2: 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You could also try water exercise classes, such as aqua aerobics and hydrotherapy. 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

0: 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I'm Eugenie Mark. I could steal
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0: The voice of Big Joe Turner there with Bill Moore's Lucky Seven. Bill Moore, Peter, who was known as Wild Bill Moore.
1: Yeah.
0: And that was certainly a fairly wild bit of music in 1946. And I think it was looking forward to rhythm and

Rusty Children featured on Talk of the Town. And now that silver trombone of Tommy Peterson is featured, If You Were the Only Girl in the World,

album of the week in the next bracket, but we'll look at the weather firstly, folks. Then we'll get back to the music mix. It is Walshy on your wireless Monday morning. Then we'll get back to the music mix. It is Walshy on your wireless Monday morning.

Well, good morning and welcome to this Monday morning's edition of Community Announcements right here on your station, 2WCR FM 99.5. Your voice, your music and the sounds of the Warrumbungles. I'm Wok. I'll be here until 9 o'clock this morning. During that time, I'll go through the community announcements we have in the book. I'll give you a three-day weather forecast and an up-to-the-minute forecast as well. So you can plan out, what part of your week anyway, weather-wise. I'll give you time checks to keep you running on time so you don't have to look up at the clock or over the... I'll give you time checks to keep you running on time so you don't have to look up at the clock or over the microwave or

This funeral notice is for the late Kathleen Morrissey. She was the loved wife of the late Robert Morrissey, deceased, adored mother-in-law of Suzanne, deceased, and John, Stephen and Kathleen, Christopher and Diana, and Lucy and Kevin, cherished grandmother and great-grandmother. She will be sadly missed by all her family and friends. Kathleen was aged 95 years. A requiem mass of the repose of Kathleen's soul will be held at St. Lawrence's Catholic Church, Coonabarabran, on Saturday the 22nd of August 2026, commencing at 10:30 a.m. The cortege will then proceed to the Native Grove Cemetery. Relatives and friends are respectfully invited to attend. This funeral notice, once again, is for the late Kathleen Morrissey, who was the loved wife of the late Robert Morrissey, deceased, adored mother and mother-in-law of Suzanne, deceased, and John, Stephen and Kathleen, Christopher and Diana, and Lucy and Kevin, cherished grandmother and great-grandmother. She will be sadly missed by all her family and friends. Kathleen was aged 95 years. A requiem mass for the repose of Kathleen's soul will be held at St. Lawrence's Catholic Church, Coonabarabran, on Saturday the 22nd of August 2026, commencing at 10:30 a.m. The cortege will then proceed to the Native Grove Cemetery. Relatives and friends are respectfully invited to attend. For further information about Kathleen Morrissey, please contact Castlereagh Funerals and Monuments Proprietary Limited, 684212 48.

Time is now 9.5 minutes after the hour of 8 o'clock. Time to have a look at the 3-day weather forecast. But just before we do that, let's have a look at the fire danger rating. For the Central Ranges, there's no rating. For Northwestern, it's moderate. And for the Upper Central Western and Lower Central Western Plains, no rating there. Now, the all-important forecast for Monday, the 17th of August, for the Central West Slopes and Plains area, partly cloudy, winds easterly 15 to 25 kilometres per hour. So we're looking at a partly cloudy day today, a maximum temperature of 18 degrees. Sun protection is recommended from 9:50 a.m. to 2:20 p.m. UV index is predicted to reach 5, which is moderate. So it's warming up out there, folks, and the UV rays are getting a bit stronger. So make sure you cover up while you're out there. Sunscreen, if you've got really fair skin, that won't hurt. Make sure you hydrate while you're out there, if you're going to be out there for any period of time. Right, forecast for Tuesday the 18th, partly cloudy, slight chance of a shower in the afternoon, winds easterly, 15 to 25 kilometres per hour. Again, a mirror image of today. The forecast for today, 18 degrees, partly cloudy, sun protection once again, 9:50 to 2:20, UV index once again to reach 5, which is moderate. And Wednesday, again, an absolute mirror image of it, except it's going to be 1 degree warmer on 19 degrees on a partly cloudy day for Wednesday the 19th. So there we go, getting through in the month, aren't we? Going by

very quickly. Right, currently outside our studios here, you might notice it's a bit warmer this morning, isn't it? Yes, not so cold. It's 10.2 degrees at the moment. We've got down to 6.8 overnight, and as I said, we're heading for a top today of 18. Relative humidity, 84%. Barometric pressure is 1,034.6 hectopascals. There's been no rain in the last 24 hours. There was a little puff of wind around before, and I read this before, 3.6 kilometres per hour coming in from the south-south-east. So there we go, folks, and we'll have another look at that a bit later on in the program, just after the 8:30 news, and see how much of a change there's been in there. All right, let's have a little song, and then we'll get into these community announcements.

There we go. It's the Chiffons there with Sweet Talking Guy. Okay, time is now 14 and a half minutes after the hour of 8 o'clock. First cap off the rank here as far as community announcements goes is there's a conference coming up. Kookaburra being Christian Men's Conference, and it's titled Blokes in the Bungles 2026. This is something they run every year. Now, it's Bible Talks with Bruce Bennett, the National Director of FIEC, which is the Fellowship of Independent Evangelical Churches. And Bruce is coming up, and he'll be here on the 28th and the 29th of August. The conference runs over about a day and a half there. It starts at 7:30 p.m. on the Friday evening, runs to 2 o'clock on the Saturday. And it's at the Kookaburra Brand Presbyterian Church. Tickets are only $50, which includes breakfast and lunch. So and I could tell you, I've been to plenty of those breakfasts and lunches at the Kookaburra Brand Presbyterian Church, and they are scrumptious. So if you're into some good Bible talks with Bruce Bennett, they're presented in different ways. They're not fire and brimstone type talks. They're just really good talks. They're great. So once you get involved with the Kookaburra Brand Christian Men's Conference, Blokes in the Bungles 2026, all you've got to do is tickets, as I say, get in touch with the Kookaburra Brand Presbyterian Church. You'll see notices around town. They have a QR code on the corner of them. You can just scan the code for your interest, or just give Christian Hartberg a phone call there at the church, and they'll be able to accommodate you there. So that's coming up, as I say, the 28th and the 29th of August. Kicks off at 7:30 p.m. on the Friday night and finishes around 2 o'clock on the Saturday. Tickets $50 and includes breakfast and lunch. Right. Okay, now I've got a closure notice here, and this is for a closure that's coming up a little while. Warrumbungle National Park will be closed due to an aerial and ground pest control operation. This closure includes all walking trails, campgrounds and visitors' centre. So everything out there is going to be closed. The period of closure will be from 3 p.m. on Saturday the 6th of September. Right, so mark that down on your calendar. Saturday the 6th of September, sorry, from 3 p.m. Sunday, beg your pardon, 3 p.m. Sunday the 6th of September to 9 a.m. Saturday the 11th of September. So it's going to be closed for a week. So if you are planning to go out there for a day visit or camp or do anything during that time, you can't. It's going to be closed because of the aerial spraying. So mark that down there. If you want any more information on that, why it's being closed, well, you need to sort of get it through your head what's going on there. Give National Parks and Wildlife a call on 68421311, 68421311, and they'll be able to explain it all to you. But if you're planning to go out between the 6th and the 11th of September, sorry, not going to happen. Right. Winter exercise program. The winter exercise program called Live Life Well. Exercises for strength and balance. It runs each Tuesday and Thursday afternoons at the Scout Hall in George Street, Kookaburra Brand. So if you want to get down there and get some exercise and strengthen yourself up and work on your balance, that's the place to do it. Tuesdays and Thursday afternoons at the Scout Hall in George Street. Start time is 4 o'clock. It goes for until 5. The cost is $4 per session. And for more information about that, please contact Faye Chapman, 0408 135 602. That's 0408 135 602. If you can't get hold of Faye, give Pat Maiden a call, 0467 036 550. 0467 036 550. If you can't do that, look, everybody's welcome down there, so just rock up to the Scout Hall on Tuesday and Thursday, or both days if you prefer, between 4 and 5, and you'll get a start down there. No problem. Right, time's now 19 minutes after the hour of 8 o'clock. Let's have another song.

Ah, there we go. There's the Four Tops there. Great song, isn't it? It's the same old song, to be precise, but it's a great song nonetheless. Okay, 8:21. Now, Murrumbungle Community Care, Community Transport. Volunteers are needed. If you'd like to build new skills, meet new people, would you like to help your community? As a volunteer, gain confidence, experience, have fun, and most of all, have the satisfaction from doing something that will make a difference to someone's life. Community transport needs drivers to take clients to doctors, specialists, and other appointments in major towns and surrounding areas in their vehicle. As a volunteer, you'll be assisting the frail aged and younger people with disabilities and their carers who need support to enable them to live in their own homes longer. If this sounds like you, you want to get involved, it's very simple. All you're going to do is give Warrumbungle Community Care a call during office hours. If you live in the cooler area, 63785130, 63785130. If you're here in Coonabarabran, 68492200, 68492200, and they'll be able to give you more information. So if you want to get involved, just give them a call and connect with your community and make a difference, eh? 23 minutes after the hour of 8 o'clock. Now, it's coming up again, folks, the Tour de Gorge, yes, at the Pilliga Nature Reserve. Now, if you're a mountain bike rider, pump up your tyres and get ready for the annual Tour de Gorge bike ride. Pedal through the spectacular landscape of the Pilliga Forest and the Pilliga Nature Reserve near Baradeen. Now, this is going to happen on Saturday, the 5th of September, so it's not far off, just a couple more weeks, a few more weeks, and we're there. Briefing is at 8:30 a.m. and the ride's between 9 a.m. to 1 o'clock. Now, as I said before, it's at the Pilliga Nature Reserve in Country New South Wales. There is no wheelchair access there, so if you're planning to go out with somebody who is has a disability and requires a wheelchair, please be advised there's no wheelchair access. Now, the grading of these rides are medium, suitable for adults and children 5 years and over. The ride options are 50 kilometres, 36 kilometres or 12 kilometres. The ride is on unsealed fire trails, mostly flat to slightly undulating, with some short steep hills. Some sections are likely to be very sandy, soft and corrugated. There may be some muddy sections or water crossings. So there you go, pre-warned is pre-armed. So registration is $30 per rider, which includes including a registration pack. Spectators are free if you want to go out and watch. Buy a Tour de Gorge jersey online to commemorate your ride. They're $80 per jersey. Limited sizes are available. The meeting point is Pilliga Pottery at 2630 Dandrew Road, Coonabarabran. And to register, please phone 1300 072 757. That's 1300 072 757. And you'll be able to get more information there about the Tour de Gorge. Right, 25 and a half minutes after the hour of 8 o'clock. Just want to let you know about croquet. The Coonabarabran Croquet Club is seeking new members to play each Wednesday from 9:30 a.m. to 12:30 p.m. Both non-players and those with experience will be welcome. Instructions are available for those learning and mallets are provided. The cost to play each day is $3. Shoes suitable for playing on greens are required. If you wish to contact a member, please give Bev Rayner a call, 0437 733 369. That's 0437 733 369. If you can't get hold of Bev, give Mabel Manser a call on 0428 722 492. 0428 722 492 or simply just come along. Time for a song. Take us through to the 8:30 news and then I'll be back on the other side of that with some more community announcements.

There we go. There's the Isley Brothers there with This Old Heart. Depends on which version you like. I like that version. Rod Stewart does a good one too. Yeah, plenty of people have done a cover version of that. But I like that one. That's pretty good. Time's now 8:30. Coming up on 8:37. Time to have another look at the weather again. And it's currently outside our studios here at the showground. 10.5 degrees. Not much of a change since the last half hour. Got down to 6.8 overnight. We're heading for the top today of 18 degrees on a partly cloudy day. Current humidity is 82%. Barometric pressure is 1,034.7 hectopascals. We've had no rain in the last 24 hours. And we've got a little bit of wind around, 4.7 kilometres per hour. It's shifting around a bit. It's coming in from the east, southeast now. So a little breeze out there, not too much. And, yeah, very pleasant conditions for this back-to-work Monday morning. It is indeed. Okay. Now, the council is reminding residents to keep footpaths, roads and nature strips of other public spaces clear and accessible for everyone in the community. As part of an upcoming proactive compliance program, council will be inspecting public areas across the shire to identify unattended property that may be creating safety hazards, obstructing access or impacting the appearance of our towns and villages. Keeping the public spaces clear helps create safe, welcoming and attractive communities for residents and visitors alike. Items such as trailers, boats, caravans, vehicles and other personal belongings left on public land can obstruct pedestrian and vehicle access, create safety hazards and detract from the appearance of our towns and villages. Council is encouraging residents to check that any vehicles, trailers or other personal items are being stored on private property rather than on public roads, footpaths, nature strips or other public land. The compliance program will be undertaken in accordance with the Public Spaces Unattended Property Act of 2021, which give councils power to manage unattended property in public places. Where unattended property is identified, authorised officers may issue notices requiring the items to be moved within specific timeframes. If notices are not complied with, council may issue penalty infringement notices and take further action where appropriate. Council understands that many residents may not be aware of the legislation and is encouraging everyone to review any stored items on public land before inspections commence. Residents with questions about compliance program are encouraged to contact the Warrumbungle Shire Council 6849 2000 or email info@warrumbungle.newsouthwales.gov.au. There we go. Time's now coming up to 8, just ticked over to 8:20 to 9. Let's have another song, a couple more, we'll come back.

There's Otis Redding there with his version of My Girl. Not exactly my favourite version of that song. I think Four Tops do a far better job than that. Okay. Anyway, 8:43, folks. Now, don't forget the library member library's open, and library membership offers incredible value for money, especially when it comes to reading material. Members can enjoy free access to daily newspapers, an extensive range of popular magazines that would otherwise cost hundreds of dollars a year in subscriptions or individual purchases. From national headlines and regional news to lifestyle, gardening, travel, health and hobby titles, all you need is a library card. And guess what? It's free. It is indeed. For more information and to keep up to date with all Macquarie Regional Library activities and events, visit mrl.newsouthwales.gov.au or simply call into the library down there in John Street. Coonabarra Brand Library opening hours, they'll be open today from 10 until 1 on Monday, and then from 10 till 5:30 p.m. Tuesday through to Friday, and they're even open on Saturdays from 9:30 till midday. You can call them on 6842 1093, 6842 1093. Now, you got your pen handy, we'll give you some local club meeting times. CWA, Country Women's Association, they meet at the CWA Rooms in Casilla Street at Coonabarra Brand on the second Tuesday of the month at 2 p.m. For a 2 p.m. start, all women are invited to attend. You want to know more about the CWA, give Donna Burton a call, Donna Burton a call on 0428 288 244, 0428 288 244. Now, the Coonabarra Brand Evening View Club, they meet on the first Thursday of the month in winter times between 6 and 6:30 start. They alternate their venues from Cardigan's Coffee Shop or the Coona Club at 54 Casilla Street. Now, call in and see Rhonda or Donna at Prezzi's or phone Cherie Conn on 0448 852 680 0448 852 680, and she'll be able to give you, or they'll be able to give you, more information. Rotary Club, they meet each Monday night from 6 o'clock for 6:30 start at the Coona Club. For more information about the activities of Rotary in Coonabarra Brand, please phone Joan Wilkin on 0429 684 282 0429 684 282. And finally, the 2357 Development Group. They meet on the second Thursday of the month at 5 p.m. at the Space Gallery in Delgarno Street. For more information about the activities of this group, please give Narelle Pfeiffer a call on 0497 044481. 0497 044481. There you go. All right, another song. I'll come back on the other side of this and we'll do On This Day in History.

Oh, there we go. Who was that, by the way? I can't remember. What have I done here? Oh, yeah, Beauty Is Only Skin Deep by The Temptations. Right. OK, time is now 8.40, almost 8.49. You've got to be somewhere by 9 o'clock. You know the rule. You better get moving. OK, let's have a look at on this day in history, the 17th of August, back through time. On this day in 1896, Lying George Washington Carmack and Sukum Jin Mason stake claims for a spot near the confluence of the Yukon and Klondike rivers along the tributary called Rabbit Creek. The two believe that there was gold sandwiched between slabs of bedrock near the river confluence, and their claim paid off. The original finders prospered. The word of their discovery spread, and over the next year, 30,000 prospectors descended on the Klondike chasing the same fortune. It would become one of the largest and best publicised gold rushes in history. On this day in 1945, Sukarno declared Indonesia's independence from the Netherlands, and after the Dutch transferred sovereignty 4 years later, he served as the country's president, first president from 1949 to 1967. That's President Sukarno of Indonesia. Sir V.S. Naipaul, from Trinidad, a writer, was born on this day in 1932, became one known for his pessimistic novels set in third world countries, such as The Bend in the River, 1979, and won the 2001 Nobel Prize for Literature. Okay, 2008 at the Olympics in Beijing, American swimmer Michael Phelps helped his team win 4x100 meters medley relay, becoming the first athlete to win 8 medals in a single games. 1999, a 7.4 magnitude earthquake struck near Izmit, Turkey, killing more than 17,000 people and leaving some 500,000 homeless. 1978, Ben L. Umbruzzo, Maxine Anderson and Larry Newman completed the first transatlantic balloon flight in Double Eagle 2. 1960, Gabon achieved its independence from France while maintaining close relationships with former colonial ruler and continuing to use the French language and embrace French culture. 1947, the final boundary for the borders between India and Pakistan, known as the Redcliffe Line, were officially published. 1945, English author George Orwell published Animal Farm, an anti-utopian satire that became a classic. 1943, Robert De Niro, an American actor known for his uncompromising portrayals of violent and abrasive characters, was born. Bobby De Niro, eh? 1933, American feminist lecturer, writer and publisher Charlotte Perkins Gilman died in Pasadena, California. Gilman was a leading theorist of the American women's rights movement and authored of many poems and stories, including The Yellow Wallpaper, a starkly realistic first-person portrayal of a mental breakdown of physical, pampered but emotionally starved young wife. 1906, American chemist and businesswoman Hazel Bishop, who founded a makeup company and created the first kiss-proof lipstick, was born in Hoboken, New Jersey. There you go. 1887, Marcus Garvey, a charismatic black leader who helped found the Universal Negro Improvement Association, or the UNIA, was sought, among other things, to build in Africa a black governed nation, was born in Jamaica. 1807, the first serviceable steamboat, the Claremont, designed by American engineer Robert Fulton, embarked on a maiden voyage. And finally, in 1590, John White returned from England to Roanoke Island off the coast of the present-day North Carolina, and a search following a day
and a search the following day found no trace of a colony. They called the lost colony that he had left there 3 years earlier. Well, there you go. That's all happened on this day in the 17th of August throughout the years. Let's have another song, shall we? And we're getting close to 9 o'clock, folks, as I say, 8:53, almost 8:54. So better get your move.

Well, there we go. There's a Supremes. Diana Ross out the front of the Supremes there. You keep me hanging on. You do indeed. Okay, let you. We're just about done for the day. I'll let you know what's coming up. 9 o'clock news is coming up in about 3 minutes' time. And then after that, of course, we go into station programming until midday, where we have our news followed by Rural Reports and roll back into the afternoon. Some more station programming with the featured program there being Let the Bands Play at 2 o'clock. Then at 3 o'clock, Rock On with Rattus. Young Nathan will be in to be doing his program. He'll take us through from 3 until 5. 5 o'clock sees the news followed by The Wire, which is our current affairs program. We go back to station programming with the feature program there being at 9 o'clock, the Aussie Music Weekly program roll through until tomorrow. And then, of course, we've got Rob Dean will be in the chair, and he'll be doing community announcements. And he hangs around for a while and does some music and all sorts of other stuff there on a bit of a Tuesday morning program. Then on Wednesday and Thursday, it's Steve Lawrence. He'll be in the chair doing community announcements, and he also does the seniors program on Thursday. And then, all things being equal, God willing, and I make it through the week, I will be back here on Friday morning to do this program, and then in the afternoon to do the Friday Footy Forum program, where we look at some NRL. And thanks again to young Warwick for down there in Toronto for filling in on Friday and helping me out via the phone on that program. And Woz celebrated his birthday yesterday too, so if you're listening this morning, Woz, happy birthday again, mate, for yesterday, and many, many more to come. All right, well, that's my lot for the day. Thank you so much for your company. Hope you have a wonderful Monday and a great week, and I will catch you, as I say, on Friday.

0: music do you like? Would you like to have a go on the radio? We will train you. We will show you how to do it. 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Warren Bungle's Community Radio. And that's exactly what it is. 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
1: I've been a member of my local community for nearly 20 years and have slowly seen an increase in the amount of crime being committed in my street. While I know I can call the police if I see anything suspicious, I wonder if there's anything else I can do to prevent this type of thing in the area.
2: In the past, we've turned to the police or other criminal justice agencies to deal with crime. But these days, people like you in the local community are playing an increasing role in preventing crime by isolating and addressing its causes. Crime has far-reaching effects on communities. There's a direct cost to the victim and indirect costs to the whole community. With an increase in crime, many other things increase, like the cost of policing, hospitals and health services, insurance premiums, and of course, an increase in the fear of crime. There could also be negative impacts on property values and local businesses. So it's up to the community as a whole and the individuals within it to step up and become part of the solution to preventing crime.
1: How do we mobilise the community to being a part of this solution to crime?
2: The Safer Communities Crime Prevention Manual details four community crime prevention approaches and is a useful resource for communities and neighbourhoods in any Australian state or territory. It refers to criminal justice, situational, community-based and developmental crime prevention approaches. While criminal justice focuses on addressing the act of crime through traditional deterrence, incapacitation and rehabilitation strategies, the other approaches rely on the involvement of local community members to work.
1: So, tell me more about the situational approach to crime prevention. Is this something I can be involved in?
2: Yes, situational approaches rely on residents like you taking responsibility for their neighbourhoods and for what occurs within them. It involves the design, organisation and management of the physical and cultural environments in your area, often referred to as the urban design of your community. In New South Wales, this has been developed into a crime prevention strategy called Crime Prevention Through Environmental Design. The idea behind this strategy is to reduce opportunities for crime by using design and place management principles that create the perception that the costs of committing crime are greater than the likely benefits. So, to apply this strategy to your community, conduct a safety audit of the neighbourhood. Survey the natural surveillance in the area. How well can people in your community see and be seen by others? How well lit is the street? How secure are the houses? How safe are the public spaces? And where are your public transport stops? Once you've identified any key issues, report your findings to authorities or individuals who can fix the problem area or situation. This will ultimately help make your local environment less conducive to crime.
1: So, if this is the situational approach, what does the community-based approach involve? It sounds pretty similar to me.
2: Well, community-based approaches focus on larger environments, such as your neighbourhood or local schools, and involve initiatives that target at-risk groups and communities. Through a community-based approach, you'd be aiming to create a crime-resistant community, somewhere people feel safe to live, where their needs are met, and where people take pride in their street and own their public spaces. A neighbourhood watch committee is based on this premise, neighbours coming together to meet, bond, and find local solutions to local needs.
1: I live in a rural area and we have something called Rural Watch, but I don't know much about it. This would have to be a community-based approach as well, wouldn't it?
2: This is a community-based approach that involves people who live in country towns, rural communities, agricultural areas and farms. It aims to make rural properties and communities safer through targeted and coordinated crime prevention and crime reduction programs. Did you know that a staggering two-thirds of farms in New South Wales in the 1999 to 2001 period experienced some form of property crime?
1: These seem to be some quite workable strategies and approaches I can use in my local community. I can't wait to tell my neighbourhood friends about them.
2: Great! The best crime prevention strategies involve the local community and engage a broad range of people and organisations who can work together to develop locally based initiatives. Contact your local neighbourhood watch committee, rural watch group or police station for more information about the types of crime prevention initiatives happening in your community. This program is produced with the support of the National Community Crime Prevention Program, an Australian government initiative.
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sorrow. When you drink that cup of shame, you're branded with a number. They take away your name. At night, you are surrounded. Four dirty whitewashed walls. You listen to the water as he makes his nightly calls. Maybe you are dreaming of the one you love so well, when suddenly you're awakened by the ringing of a bell. You rise and fold your blankets as you listen to each chime. It's a bitter, sad reflection

hill of life's a steep one, a long and dreary climb, twice as long, twice as steep, when you know you're doing time.

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I'm on Uber, what time.